0: Yeah, and go to work in private places or to migrate. And all the time there are demonstrations. I mean, there is a popular movement, very strong, workers, women and diversities, the demonstrations to achieve the legal right to stop unwanted pregnancies, for instance, which lasted more than a decade until we conquered it in 2017, were huge. I mean, millions of people in the street. The same thing with retired people, students, and so on. Of course, the impact of repression is different because each government, even though all of them have used repression as a weapon against the protests, they don't apply it in the same depth. I mean, there are differences because all governments are different. And that's why we stress that the worst one in the first place was the Macri administration. And nowadays, the Milei administration has gained every record, and they are we are facing now the most difficult time in all our democratic history.
1: I think South Africans have learned from their past not to be civil and not to be nice when needed and when necessary. And I think that's how we've been able to hold sort of this, you know, minimal level of a state, of a democratic state for the last 30 years. So I think there wasn't a resistant people, and if there wasn't organizations and journalists that were willing to do the hard work, including whistleblowers, many of whom have been assassinated in South Africa in the last few years for speaking out against capture and speaking out against corruption, as one of the like dark spots of post-democratic South Africa. Then we wouldn't have been able to be in the situation that we're in now. But that doesn't mean that, you know, we're not going to face like even more dangerous battles ahead.
0: We have a long tradition of trying to get in contact with organizations in other countries. For instance, when the great police repressions in Chile in 2019, the students' revolt that ended up with a huge amount of mobilization in the whole country. We even were able to put up a little group of comrades that traveled to Chile to make a report and to meet with human rights organizations there. And the same during the coup d'etat in Bolivia. I think it was in 2020 or 2021. And even in the States, we have been in touch with the Black Lives Matter movement. But what we notice is that here, we maybe comprehend in a wider way that it's not an isolate struggle. I mean, you don't have the families of boys killed by the police marching on one place and the retired people marching for their income on the other place and workers fighting for their salaries in a third place and women trying to fight patriarchy alone. All the fights flow together and we are in touch with each other at every time. And we help each other, each one with its own expertise and knowledge. So maybe that's the experience that makes Argentina quite a different place in the world when it comes to this kind of things.
2: I wouldn't dare advise, you know, journalists in Egypt or Peru or anywhere else where things are getting hairy for reporters. But speaking from our experience, I would say, you know, where we have, you know, still in place, very clear constitutional protections for freedom of press. And certainly at the higher levels of the judiciary, a certain willingness by judges to defend journalistic freedom. So I would say advice number one is to make full use of your legal and constitutional rights and to insist on them and to be a pain in the ass when it comes to filing cases.

0: Amy Bell is here with your traffic and weather.
1: Still dealing with this crash at Golden Ears Way near 201st. No reports of any other new stalls or collisions, but if that changes, you can text me 236-330-2623. Definitely seeing a lot more volume for the Richmond bridges this morning and just starting to build for both the Ironworkers and the Lions Gate. Highway 1 is slow as you approach the Portman Bridge, and then once you cross over it, busy through the Cape Horn and through the Burnaby Lake area. Heavier volume now for the Stalawasim. We're also seeing more volume for the Queensborough Bridge, and we are also looking at slowing traffic from about 64th for the Massey Tunnel. For the Alex Fraser. Massey Tunnel southbound is slow going from before Steveston, and we're looking at mainly sunny skies today. High around 20 degrees. We'll drop down to 11 overnight, and tomorrow we'll start off with some cloud and then see more sunshine in the afternoon. I'll have another look coming up for the 7:30 news.
0: Amy, thank you so much. We've got time to slide in a little bit of music here. An English R&B musician, Arlo Parks, is playing the Orpheum Theater tomorrow. She ranked her top five songs in her own Exclaim magazine, or of her own in Exclaim magazine this week. Here's what she chose as her number one song. This is Arlo Parks and Heaven.